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1: This is Akashvani, the news read by Shagun Chopra. In Bihar, 13 people died when a boat capsized in the Raghupur Diyara area of Vaishali district last night. Vaishali district magistrate Varsha Singh told media persons that 13 people died while 6 were rescued after the boat capsized in the Ganga River in Raghupur. Most of the deceased are minors who were travelling on the boat to attend a feast. Around 15 to 20 people were on board the boat. 7 others have been referred to another hospital for better treatment. Prime Minister Narendra Modi announced an ex gratia of 2 lakh rupees to next of kin of each deceased and 50,000 rupees to each injured. Chief Minister Samrat Chaudhary condoled the loss of the life in the incident and announced an ex gratia of 4 lakh rupees to the kin of each deceased. Prime Minister Narendra Modi and his Canadian counterpart Mark Carney have agreed to build on the positive momentum in bilateral ties and work towards concrete outcomes across key areas of the strategic partnership. These areas include trade, energy, technology, security and people-to-people ties. Both leaders had a warm and productive telephonic conversation. Mr. Modi said in a social media post that India and Canada are together contributing towards a more stable and

prosperous world. Meanwhile, Canadian Foreign Minister Anita Anand arrived in New Delhi on a two-day visit to India last evening. During her visit, she will meet External Affairs Minister Dr. S. Jaishankar and Skill Development and Entrepreneurship Minister Jayant Chaudhary today. The first BIMSTEC Home Ministers meeting concluded in New Delhi with adoption of Delhi Declaration. In the declaration, the BIMSTEC nations have strongly condemned terrorism and violent extremism conducive to terrorism in all its forms and manifestations, including cross-border terrorism. In the declaration, the BIMSTEC nations reiterated their determination to prevent, combat and eliminate terrorism and violent extremism conducive to terrorism in a comprehensive and sustained manner, in accordance with the UN Charter and international law. External Affairs Minister Dr. S. Jaishankar stressed that peace and stability along the border are key to maintaining normal relations between India and China. Speaking at Bloomberg New Economy Forum in New Delhi yesterday, he said that the relationship will have consequences if peace and tranquility in the border areas is disturbed. Finance Minister Nirmala Sitharaman has said the government is open to hearing suggestions on the removal of long-term capital gains tax during consultations for the upcoming union budget. Ms. Sitharaman said this while speaking at the Bloomberg New Economy Forum in New Delhi yesterday. UPI Merchant Discount Rate or MDR on select person-to-merchant transactions will be implemented after Diwali. In a social media post, National Payments Corporation of India said that UPI and Services Steering Committee decided that keeping in mind the festive season, MDR on select person-to-merchant UPI transactions will be implemented immediately post-Diwali. The Ministry of Culture will organize Brihattar Bharat International Conference on Bharat's cultural connections across the globe in New Delhi from today. The three-day conference will bring together delegates, ambassadors and scholars from 50 nations to deliberate on India's historical and contemporary cultural connections with the wider world. Prime Minister Narendra Modi will address the gathering through a special video message on the occasion. The Ministry of Panchayati Raj will today organize a dedicated one-day cleanliness and pendency disposal drive as part of the ongoing Special Campaign 6.0. During the drive, the ministry aims to promote workplace cleanliness, improve the use of office space, and expedite the disposal of pending matters. In badminton, Indian shuttlers Tanvi Sharma and Kidambi Srikanth progressed to the second round of the Denmark Open 2026 after securing hard-fought victories in their opening matches. Tanvi defeated Japan's Natsuki Nidaira 2-1 in a thrilling three-game contest. In men's cricket, India will face West Indies in the fourth T20 International in Hyderabad today. The match will begin at 7 p.m. IST. India leads the five-match series 2-1 after defeating West Indies by 14 runs in third T20I in Indore last Sunday. And that is the end of this news bulletin.

0: Akashvani presents Morning News. Good morning, I am VC Pramod. The headlines. Prime Minister Narendra Modi to address Brihattar Bharat International Conference in New Delhi today through video message. BIMSTEC nations strongly condemn terrorism and violent extremism in all its forms and manifestations, including cross-border terrorism. External Affairs Minister S. Jaishankar says India-US trade talks are heading in the right direction and a deal is being ironed out. U.S. Secretary of State Marco Rubio to visit India next week to strengthen energy cooperation and strategic partnership. 13 people killed in boat tragedy in Raghupur Diara area of Vaishali district in Bihar. And in cricket, fourth T20 international between India and West Indies to be played in Hyderabad this evening. Prime Minister Narendra Modi will address Brihattar Bharat International Conference on Bharat's cultural connections across the globe in New Delhi today through video message. More in this report.
1: The three-day conference will bring together delegates, ambassadors and scholars from 50 nations to deliberate on India's historical and contemporary cultural connections with the wider world. Participants from countries including China, Japan, Mongolia, Nepal and Iran, among others, will contribute to discussions on shared cultural heritage and civilizational exchanges. The conference marks the centenary of the Greater India Society, also known as Brihattar Bharat Parishad, established on Kolkata on 14 October 1920. By a generation of Indian scholars with Gurudev Rabindranath Tagore as its spiritual guide. An exhibition titled Common Cultural Heritage of Asia will be organized during the conference. Akshit Vaidyan, Akashvani News, Delhi.
0: The first BIMSTEC Home Ministers meeting concluded in New Delhi with adoption of Delhi Declaration. In the declaration, the BIMSTEC nations have strongly condemned terrorism and violent extremism in all its forms and manifestations, including cross-border terrorism. More from our correspondent.
2: In the declaration, the BIMSTEC nations reiterated their determination to prevent, combat and eliminate terrorism and violent extremism conducive to terrorism in a comprehensive and sustained manner in accordance with the UN Charter and international law. They also reaffirmed commitment to strengthening regional cooperation under BIMSTEC for realizing a connected, secure, resilient, developed and prosperous BIMSTEC region. They also expressed deepest condolences and solidarity with the victim of terrorist attack in member states and their families and with the governments of the affected states. The Delhi Declaration also called for effective implementation of the finalized plans of action in areas of human trafficking, narcotic drugs and precursor chemicals and anti-money laundering, as well as finalization of the plan of action by the subgroup on cooperation.

0: cooperation in countering radicalization and terrorism. It also called for effective implementation of the BIMSTEC Convention on Mutual Legal Assistance in Criminal Matters, which was signed in March 2022 at 5th BIMSTEC Summit in Colombo. With Shivang support, Yashasvi Kiryal for Akashvani News, Delhi.
1: External Affairs Minister S. Jaishankar has said that India-US trade talks are heading in the right direction and a deal is being ironed out currently. Speaking at the Bloomberg New Economy Forum in New Delhi, Dr. Jaishankar informed that trade ministers of the two countries are working on it and both the nations are pretty far advanced in the process of negotiations for the trade deal. More from our correspondent.
2: Replying to a query, Dr. Jaishankar emphasized that the U.S. has repositioned itself and every country has to recalibrate and reset its relationship with the U.S.
3: We have many issues we are working on with the United States, but we don't have an issue of the terms of alliance because we are not officially an ally. We are a country which has a strong strategic partnership with the U.S., but a strategic partnership is a partnership, it's not an alliance.
2: He highlighted that India has a strong strategic partnership with the US. On China, Mr. Jaishankar said that the bilateral relationship will have consequences if peace and tranquility in border areas is disturbed. He stated that the relationship is moving towards normalcy as the border areas are settling down. He noted that India and China have been able to restore peace and tranquility in border areas. Dr. Jaishankar remarked that the trade balance between India and China is completely tilted and is extremely one-sided. He said India is not getting a level playing field in China. Replying to another query on Russia, Dr. Jaishankar clearly pointed out that India has never encountered a whiff of suggestions that anything India is procuring from Russia comes with Chinese tech. With Suparna's report, Payal Sharma, Akashvani News, Delhi.
1: U.S. Secretary of State Marco Rubio will visit India next week to strengthen energy cooperation and strategic partnership between the two countries. U.S. State Department said Mr. Rubio will travel to Mumbai and Jamnagar during his tour. The State Department said he will meet with senior government officials to strengthen India-U.S. strategic partnership, exchange views on regional and global dynamics, and discuss prospects for enhanced energy cooperation. Mr. Rubio will also meet business leaders to promote investment and economic cooperation. This will be Mr. Rubio's second visit to India since May, when he attended the Quad Foreign Ministers meeting hosted by External Affairs Minister S. Jaishankar in New Delhi. This is Akashvani giving you the news.
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1: In Bihar, 13 people have died when a boat capsized in the Raghupur Diara area of Vaishali district last night. Vaishali district magistrate Varsha Singh told media persons that 13 people died while 6 were rescued after the boat capsized in the Ganga River in Raghupur. Most of the deceased are minors who were travelling on the boat to attend a feast. Around 15 to 20 people were on board the boat. 7 others have been referred to another hospital for better treatment. President Draupadi Murmu and Prime Minister Narendra Modi have expressed grief over the deaths. In a social media post, President Murmu conveyed her condolences to the bereaved families and prayed for the speedy recovery of those injured in the accident. Prime Minister Modi announced an ex gratia of 2 lakh rupees to the next of kin of each deceased and 50,000 rupees to each injured. Chief Minister Samrat Chaudhary also announced an ex gratia of 4 lakh rupees to the kin of each deceased. The West Bengal government has abolished the Madarsa Service Commission by merging it with the School Service Commission. A notification in this regard was issued yesterday evening. The state cabinet had approved the decision on the 5th of October. Chief Minister Suvendu Adhikari had announced a few days ago that all appointments in madarsas would henceforth be made through the School Service Commission. Minority Affairs Minister Khudiram Tudu said the move would ensure transparent and impartial recruitment of teachers in madarsas. Kolkata is buzzing with excitement as Durga Puja draws closer. Today is Chaturthi and the festive spirit is already in the air. Colorful pandals, bright lights, and the sound of dhak drums.

0: Bombs have brought the city to life. We have a report from our correspondent.
1: Preparations are in full swing, with pandals getting their final touches. Many people have already stepped out to enjoy the festive atmosphere, visit pandals and shop for the celebrations. With crowds growing, the police and local authorities are taking steps to manage traffic and ensure safety. For Bengalis, Durga Puja is more than a festival. It is a time for joy, tradition and togetherness. As the city lights up on Chaturthi, excitement is building for the arrival of Goddess Durga and the celebrations ahead. Sandipan Dashgupta, Akashvani News, Kolkata.
0: President Draupadi Murmu will arrive in Vijayawada today on a two-day visit to Andhra Pradesh. She will inaugurate the National Saras Mela 2026 tomorrow. A report.
2: The President will offer prayers at Sri Kanakadurga Temple in Vijayawada this evening. Tomorrow, she will inaugurate the National Saras Mela 2026 in Vijayawada. The Mela is being organized by the Union Ministry of Rural Development in association with the Government of Andhra Pradesh. More than 1,500 women members of self-help groups from over 30 states and union territories are participating in the Mela. The Saras Mela 2026 helps women entrepreneurs showcase their traditional crafts, reach wider markets and sell their products to customers across the country. Allu Murli, Akashvani News, Vijayawada.
0: Prime Minister Narendra Modi has completed 25 years in public service, a journey defined by the mantra of Jan Seva, Se Desh Seva, and a relentless commitment that continues. Guided by this vision for Seva and Sushasan, the government has been ceaselessly working towards achieving the goal of a Vikasit Bharat by 2047. Through inclusive development and social empowerment, this dedication is transforming lives. Today in our special series, we bring you an instance of how this vision has been translated into action through projects such as Dholera Special Investment Region.
3: Most industrial towns grow first and get wired later. Dholera is Prime Minister Narendra Modi's bold new vision, a brand new smart city on the Gulf of Khambat where roads, water, power and internet are built before a single plot is sold. India's first semiconductor fabrication factory is also coming up right here in this space. Sharing his pride in Dholera's rapid growth as a modern manufacturing hub, Prime Minister Narendra Modi said,
4: "Hame Dholera Special Investment Region par bhi bahut garv hai. 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
3: Rising from historic maritime routes to pioneer India's high-tech manufacturing future, Dholera stands as a shining testament to the visionary planning and Viksit Bharat. Aparna Khunt, Akashvani News, Ahmedabad.
0: In men's cricket, India will face the West Indies in the 4th T20 International in Hyderabad today. The match will begin at 7 p.m. IST. India lead the 5-match series 2-1 after defeating West Indies by 14 runs in the 3rd T20I in Indore last Sunday. In badminton, Tanvi Sharma and Kidambi Srikanth progressed to the second round of the Denmark Open 2026 after securing hard-fought victories in their opening matches. Tanvi defeated Japan's Natsuki Nadiara 2-1 in a thrilling three-game contest. She will now face German player Yvin Lee. On the other hand, Kidambi Srikanth defeated French badminton player Arnaud Mahla 2-0 and will now face Alex Lenier in the round of 16. PV Sindhu bowed out after a close battle against Yvin Lee of Germany. Lakshya Sen also exited in the first round. India's doubles campaign will begin today with Satvik Sairaj Ranki Reddy and Chirag Shetty and Tressa Jolly Gayatri Gopichand in action in the men's and women's draws. And now for a look at today's newspapers, it's over to Shagun Chopra.
6: Thank you, Pramod. 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

0: World says PM Modi headlines the Hindustan Times. Asian Age headlines, power to empower, key to India's rise, says Modi. Most papers report on the story of Amit Shah hitting out at the opposition, saying the NDA will return to power with a resounding victory in 2029. The Tribune says, nation is watching Rahul trying to save infiltrators and his vote bank, says Shah. Most papers also report on Nandan Nilekani speaking about question paper leaks at the Bloomberg New Economy Forum 2026 in Delhi. The Hindu says, generate questions at last minute to prevent paper leaks, says Nilekani. While the Times of India in a story says, last minute paper generation can kill incentive to leak, says Nilekani. And finally, a story in the Statesman says, 10 to 5 job, desk and a laptop, once a feared Maoist, now university official. The paper adds that 70-year-old M. Venugopal, carrying a bounty of 6 crores on his head, left the Maoist top ranks and walked out to surrender exactly a year ago. And with that, it's back to you, Pramod.
1: Thank you, Shagun. And now before we end the bulletin, the headlines once again. Prime Minister Narendra Modi to address Brihattar Bharat International Conference in New Delhi today through video message. BIMSTEC nations strongly condemn terrorism and violent extremism in all its forms and manifestations, including cross-border terrorism. External Affairs Minister S. Jayashankar says India-US trade talks are heading in the right direction and a deal is being ironed out. U.S. Secretary of State Marco Rubio to visit India next week to strengthen energy cooperation and strategic partnership. 13 people killed in boat tragedy in Raghupur Diara area of Vaishali district in Bihar. And in cricket, 4th T20 international between India and the West Indies to be played in Hyderabad this evening. And with that, we end the morning news. Have a nice day.

0: of Southeast Asia constitute a single connected maritime space, making its safety a shared responsibility. Pointing to the designation of 2026 as the ASEAN-India Year of Maritime Cooperation, he called for strengthening maritime domain awareness, improving information sharing, and building collective capabilities to respond to emergencies, piracy, and illegal fishing. External Affairs Minister Dr. S. Jaishankar today said that consensus, mutual understanding, and self-interest would play a key role on the enforcement of rules agreed upon by middle powers. Speaking at the Bloomberg New Economy Forum in New Delhi, Dr. Jaishankar emphasized that the era of a country dictating terms to others through threats is over. He noted that the world is moving towards a new international order, with a wider range of countries playing a greater role in global affairs. He added the current transition should not be seen as a shift from order to disorder, but as the evolution of a different kind of order.
1: We now are heading towards is a different kind of order. The shareholding is changing. The board of directors is expanding. There is a much more active shareholders discussion about where the company called Planet Earth is going. And there is a new understanding or a different understanding. It may not be very neat, bit messy, but at the end of the day, a combination of what you inherit, self-interest, some degree of what happens if it goes off the rails, that concern. And that's how you evolve the order.
0: Dr. S. Jaishankar also said that India does not identify itself as a middle power, but rather as a power in the middle. The External Affairs Minister emphasized that India is the world's most populous country with a GDP of around $4 trillion and has significant growth potential. Union Electronics and Information Technology Minister Ashwini Vaishnav has said that trust and cyber security are becoming increasingly important in the global semiconductor value chain, alongside cost considerations. Speaking at the Bloomberg New Economy Forum in New Delhi today, Mr. Vaishnav said that India aims to position itself as a trusted partner in semiconductor design, manufacturing, and testing of finished products. The minister emphasized that developing a complete ecosystem is essential for sustainable manufacturing.
2: Materials are very important because that ecosystem takes a lot of time and effort to build. So we have to put in that extra effort to get that capability in our country in terms of understanding of the materials, handling of the materials, manufacturing them, processing them, storing them, using them in the chips or every other manufacturing process, and making sure that we develop an ecosystem which becomes good for us, good for the world.
0: Mr. Vaishnav has said that India is strengthening its economy. He said that India's public debt to GDP ratio has declined from 61% to 55% over the past 5 years. Commerce Minister Piyush Goyal has said that India has signed preferential trade agreements with 38 developed nations over the past 4 years. Speaking at the Bloomberg New Economy Forum in New Delhi today, Mr. Goyal said India is aiming to expand market access for Indian businesses while opening the country's markets to global partners. He noted that India's trade agreements covered economies with a combined GDP of around $10 trillion before 2014, which has now risen to approximately $70 trillion.
3: Our idea is to open India's market for the world as we wish to see other markets opened for us. So from $10 trillion of GDP, which was opened to India on a preferential market basis until 2014, today, as we speak, we have trade agreements covering $70 trillion of GDP. Many other negotiations ongoing will take this figure up to about $85 trillion out of $115 trillion.
0: Canada and India have intensified negotiations for a comprehensive economic partnership agreement, or CEPA, aiming to conclude the pact by the end of 2026, following the fifth round of talks in Ottawa from October 5 to 9. The two countries are seeking to expand bilateral trade and investment amid efforts to strengthen economic ties. Canadian International Trade Minister Maninder Sidhu met Commerce and Industry Minister Piyush Goyal in New Delhi this week on the sidelines of a Canadian trade mission to India. According to Global Affairs Canada, the ministers reviewed progress in negotiations and discussed ways to advance the proposed agreement. Prime Minister Narendra Modi has completed 25 years in public service, a journey defined by the mantra of Jan Seva Se Desh Seva and a relentless commitment that continues. Guided by this vision for Seva and Sushasan, the government has been ceaselessly working towards achieving the goal of a Vikasit Bharat by 2047. Today, in our special

0: reliable connectivity between Tejpur in Assam and Tawang in Arunachal Pradesh, particularly during periods of heavy snowfall and adverse weather conditions. The tunnel holds immense strategic significance as it helps overcome the challenges posed by the high-altitude Sela Pass. Improved connectivity facilitates the movement of armored forces, military equipment and essential supplies, thereby strengthening operational preparedness in this sensitive border region. Beyond its strategic importance, the project also carries significant benefits for local communities. More dependable road connectivity can improve access to healthcare, education, essential services and markets, while providing a boost to tourism and other economic activities. The Sela Tunnel reflects India's continued emphasis on developing modern infrastructure in remote and border areas, ensuring that geographical challenges do not become barriers to progress. A vital link between security and development, the Sela Tunnel stands as a symbol of engineering excellence, improved connectivity, and the nation's commitment to strengthen its border regions. This is N. Gulshan Rana for Akashvani News from Jammu.
1: The Delhi government has passed a resolution congratulating Prime Minister Narendra Modi on completing 25 years in public office. Addressing a press conference in New Delhi, Chief Minister Rekha Gupta said that Prime Minister Modi has worked tirelessly and ceaselessly to improve the standard of living in the country's citizens, foster progress and drive the development of states. This is Akashvani giving you the news.
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1: Welcome back. You're listening to Midday News. India's wholesale price index, WPI-based inflation, rose sharply to 11.39% in September from 9.92% in August on an annual basis. According to the provisional data released by the Ministry of Commerce and Industry, the annual inflation last month was driven by higher prices of mineral oils, food articles, crude petroleum and natural gas, coal and lignite, basic metals, chemicals and chemical products, textiles, rubber and plastic products, and electrical equipment. Among the major categories in WPI, year-on-year inflation in the fuel and power group surged to 25.85% last month from 22.93% in August. Inflation in manufactured products rose to 9.76% from 8.37%, and inflation in primary articles edged up to 8.67% from 7.76% during the same period. India has recorded a 21% decline in new tuberculosis cases between 2015 and 2024, compared to a 12% global decline. According to WHO's Global Tuberculosis Report, the country's TB treatment coverage has reached 92% against the global average of 78%. Our correspondent reports that the government has intensified efforts towards eliminating tuberculosis through expanded screening, advanced technology and community participation.
3: India's declining TB incidence reflects the impact of sustained public health efforts, strong community participation and continued commitment to strengthening tuberculosis prevention and control initiatives across the country. Under the TB Mukt Bharat Abhiyan, more than 28 crore people have been screened, over 20 lakh individuals have received TB preventive treatment and 5,70,000 new Niksha Mitras have joined the initiative. The National TB Elimination Program provides free screening and treatment services at all public health facilities and private healthcare centers. Health and Family Welfare Ministry has launched JOSH, Joint Squad for Health, to further strengthen community participation in India's fight against tuberculosis. With Dipendra Kumar, Akshit Vaidyan, Akashvani News, Delhi.
1: Delhi's Special Executive Magistrate Court today remanded Cockroach Janata Party leaders Saurav Das and Ashutosh Ranka to 5 days of judicial custody, while another leader, Ajinkya Shinde, has been released on a personal bond. The three were detained by Delhi police over allegations of attempting to enter Jantar Mantar a day after it was denotified as a protest site. Facing criticism over the diesel deal with Russia, US President Donald Trump defended the deal to release Russian diesel into global markets, saying it is intended to ease high fuel prices and is not meant for the United States. Trump said last Friday that Russia will supply more than 3 lakh tons of diesel, followed by 5 lakh tons in November, and 1 million tons thereafter. The U.S. Treasury Department issued

0: Ashwani, the news read by Valsa Williams. The Union Cabinet has approved a productivity-linked bonus PLB of 78 days for more than 11,40,000 eligible railway employees in recognition of their performance. Information and Broadcasting Minister Ashwini Vaishnav made the announcement while briefing the media after the Union Cabinet meeting chaired by Prime Minister Narendra Modi in New Delhi today.
1: The Cabinet today approved a productivity-linked bonus equivalent to 78 days' wages for around 11,40,770 railway employees. The bonus is a Diwali gift for all railway employees who work tirelessly day and night to ensure the smooth functioning of the Indian Railways. The total financial outlay for the bonus is approximately 2,009 crore rupees.
0: Mr. Vaishnav also said large-scale recruitment is underway in the railways, with recruitment being carried out for around 1,65,000 posts. The union minister said the government has also approved the continuation of the National Social Assistance Programme for 5 years from 2026-27 to 2030-31 with an outlay of 53,428 crore rupees. He said the cabinet has approved the strategic restructuring of the IDBI bank. Prime Minister Narendra Modi has said India's civilizational journey has been shaped by centuries of cultural exchange and the sharing of knowledge across borders. The Prime Minister made the remarks during a message delivered at the inaugural session of the three-day international conference on Bharat's cultural connections across the globe in New Delhi today. The Prime Minister highlighted the role of ancient centers of learning such as Nalanda in promoting the exchange of knowledge between India and other parts of Asia. The Prime Minister's message was read out by Culture Secretary Vivek Agarwal at the conference. External Affairs Minister Dr. S. Jaishankar and Canadian Foreign Minister Anita Anand today reviewed progress in India-Canada relations covering trade and investment, education, energy, defence and people-to-people exchanges. The two ministers held a meeting in New Delhi during which they also exchanged views on key regional and global developments. In a social media post, Dr. Jaishankar said India and Canada are advancing their strategic partnership through leadership-level engagement and sustained cooperation between their governments and industries. India today expressed solidarity with Saudi Arabia and condemned the string of attacks in the West Asian nation. Briefing media in New Delhi this afternoon, External Affairs Ministry spokesperson Randhir Jaiswal condemned the attack on the Aramco headquarters, which took place yesterday, saying India condemns all such attacks on civil infrastructure in the country. He said India hopes that peace and normalcy returns in the region. Giving an update on the diaspora in Saudi Arabia, Mr. Jaiswal said Indian Embassy in Riyadh is in regular touch with the Indian community members for their welfare. At the same time, advisories have been issued. Maharashtra has declared 305 of the state's 358 talukas drought hit, covering more than 85% of the state's talukas, following the addition of 40 more talukas to the list. Chief Minister Devendra Fadnavis has announced that farmers in the affected areas will receive initial financial assistance of 5,000 rupees directly into their bank accounts before Diwali. Prime Minister Narendra Modi will inaugurate and dedicate to the nation five major development projects worth around 3,350 crore rupees in Ladakh tomorrow through video conferencing. The projects aim to strengthen connectivity, improve energy infrastructure, conserve cultural heritage and enhance water security in the region. India's Anand Kumar Velkumar won a silver medal in the men's 1,000-meter sprint category at the World Skating Games being held at Asuncion in Paraguay. Notably, the time difference between the gold medalist and Anand Kumar was just 4 milliseconds. In men's cricket, India will face the West Indies in the 4th T20 International in Hyderabad today. The match will begin at 7 p.m. IST. Benchmark domestic equity indices ended in the negative zone today. The Sensex dropped 252 points to close at 72,782. And with that, we end this news bulletin.

0: those aged 80 years and above. He said the benchmark disability criterion for eligibility will be reduced from 80% to 40%.
1: The eligibility threshold for disability pension has been reduced from 80% to 40%. This means that persons with disabilities with a 40% disability will now also be eligible for the pension. Earlier, disability pension was provided only to individuals above the age of 18. Now, persons with disabilities will be eligible for the pension from birth. The number of beneficiaries is expected to increase significantly, with approximately 27 lakh persons with disabilities expected to benefit under this pension scheme. The total number of beneficiaries will rise to around 3 crore 20 lakh.
0: Pension schemes for senior citizens and widows, as well as the family benefit scheme, will continue in their existing form. The union minister said the government has also given the nod to the strategic restructuring of IDBI Bank.
2: IDBI key strategic restructuring.
1: A decision has been taken to undertake the strategic restructuring of IDBI Bank. As India continues to grow rapidly, there is a significant need for growth capital. We need more institutions that can provide growth capital and support micro, small and medium enterprises. Therefore, a strategic partner has been selected for IDBI Bank. With the support of this strategic partner, fresh capital will be infused into the bank. This decision has paved the way for what could be the largest FDI in India's financial service sector.
2: Largest FDI aane ka madhyam is nirnay se ban.
0: Mr. Vaishnav said the cabinet has also cleared a productivity linked bonus of 78 days for more than 11,40,000 eligible railway employees in recognition of their performance.
3: The cabinet today approved a productivity linked bonus equivalent to 78 days wages for around 11,40,770 railway employees. The bonus is a Diwali gift for all railway employees who work tirelessly day and night to ensure the smooth functioning of the Indian Railways. The total financial outlay for the bonus is approximately 2009 crore rupees.
2: 2009 crore rupees ka total bonus hai.
0: Prime Minister Narendra Modi today reaffirmed India's commitment to building a constructive and forward-looking strategic partnership with Canada aimed at delivering tangible benefits to the people of both countries. Mr. Modi met Canadian Foreign Minister Anita Anand in New Delhi and reviewed ongoing efforts to strengthen bilateral relations. During the meeting, the two sides discussed enhancing cooperation in key areas, including trade, technology, security, energy, education, and people-to-people exchanges. The Prime Minister emphasized the need to sustain the momentum in bilateral engagement and translate it into concrete outcomes, including the early conclusion of negotiations on a comprehensive economic partnership agreement. Earlier in the day, the Canadian Foreign Minister held talks with External Affairs Minister Dr. S. Jaishankar and Minister of State for Skill Development and Entrepreneurship Jayant Singh in the national capital. India has strongly condemned the recent attacks on civilian infrastructure in Saudi Arabia. Briefing the media in New Delhi this afternoon, External Affairs Ministry spokesperson Randhir Jaiswal condemned the attack on the Aramco headquarters, which took place in the West Asian country yesterday. He described such acts as totally unacceptable and called for an immediate end to them.
4: There have been a string of attacks in Saudi Arabia, and we have condemned those attacks. Yesterday also there was attack on Aramco headquarters. We condemn all such attacks on civilian infrastructure in Saudi Arabia. We feel that such attacks need to cease immediately. They are totally unacceptable. We stand in solidarity with the people and government of Saudi Arabia in defense of their sovereignty, and we hope there is return to peace and normalcy in the region soon.
0: Meanwhile, the Indian Embassy in Riyadh today urged all Indian nationals to continue to follow local authorities' instructions, stay indoors in case of aerial attack, and refrain from circulating videos or news related to ongoing events in view of the current situation in Saudi Arabia. The central government has notified amendments to the India-Mauritius Double Taxation Avoidance Agreement, introducing a principal purpose test to prevent the misuse of treaty provisions for tax avoidance and evasion. Under the revised agreement, tax treaty benefits may be denied if obtaining such benefits is found to be one of the principal purposes of a transaction or arrangement. This is Akashwani giving you the news.
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0: www.govin.in for the latest updates. Welcome back. You're with us on the news at 9. The government has constituted a committee to examine issues raised by sugarcane farmers and recommend appropriate measures for addressing their concerns. Former member of Niti Aayog, Professor Ramesh Chand, will chair the panel. The constitution of the committee follows the decisions taken during a meeting of representatives of sugarcane farmers from Karnataka and Maharashtra with the Union Minister of Agriculture and Farmers Welfare and the Union Minister of Consumer Affairs, Food and Public Distribution. We have a report.
1: The committee will examine the demand for an increase in remunerative returns to sugarcane farmers, taking into account cultivation cost and other relevant factors. It will also examine the demand for revision of the ex-mill minimum selling price of sugar in the context of sugar production costs, market realizations, and the financial viability of sugar mills. Other key areas of examination will include existing mechanisms for testing and reporting sugar recovery and prevailing sugarcane weight mill practices at sugar mills. With Anand Kumar, Rishu Jaiswal, Akashwani News, Delhi.
0: Prime Minister Narendra Modi has said India's civilizational journey has been shaped by centuries of cultural exchange and the sharing of knowledge across borders. Mr. Modi made the remarks in a written message delivered at the inaugural session of the three-day international conference on Bharat's cultural connections across the globe in New Delhi today. The Prime Minister's message was read out by Culture Secretary Vivek Agarwal at the conference. Mr. Modi highlighted the role of ancient centers of learning such as Nalanda in promoting the exchange of knowledge between India and other parts of the world. Prime Minister Narendra Modi has completed 25 years in public service, a journey defined by the mantra of Jan Seva Se Desh Seva and a relentless commitment that continues. Guided by this vision for Seva and Sushasan, the government has been ceaselessly working towards achieving the goal of a Vikasit Bharat by 2047. Through inclusive development and social empowerment, this dedication is transforming lives. Today, in our special series, we bring you an instance of how this vision has been translated into action through initiatives like Pradhan Mantri Sangrahale.
2: Pradhan Mantri Sangrahale, inaugurated by Prime Minister Narendra Modi in 2022, highlights the contributions of all the Prime Ministers to the nation's development. The museum showcases how Indian democracy has provided opportunities for leaders from every section of society to contribute to nation building. Spread across two buildings, the modern digital museum offers visitors an insight into India's political history, democratic traditions, and journey of development. The Sangrahale features a light and sound show titled Viranganaon Ki Mahagatha, which narrates the inspiring stories of valiant women warriors who fought to uphold the nation's pride. Inaugurating the Pradhan Mantri Sangrahale, Prime Minister Narendra Modi described the museum as a living symbol of the shared heritage and collective contributions of all governments.
3: Desh aaj jis unchai par hai, wahan tak usse pahunchane mein swatantra Bharat ke baad pratyek sarkar ka yogdan hai. मैंने लाल किले से भी ये बात कई बार दोहराई है. आज ये संग्रहालय भी प्रत्येक सरकार की साझा विरासत का जीवंत प्रतिबिंब बन गया है.
2: During his visit to the Pradhan Mantri Sangrahale, Justice S. Turai Raja of Sri Lanka shared his reflections on India's democratic journey and the leadership that has shaped the nation.
4: We came to Delhi on invitation of the Chief Justice of India, and it's a surprise call from the esteemed establishment to visit them. The people are very nice, the organizers are superb, the directors and the cheerful children, those who are guiding us, and our size in a different level. And I don't feel like going, but wish to come back again.
2: Located at Tin Murti Marg in New Delhi, the Pradhan Mantri Sangrahale inspires the younger generation by showcasing the vision, leadership and contributions of all the Prime Ministers. Anand Kumar, Akashwani News, Delhi.
0: Prime Minister Modi will launch five major development projects worth around 3,350 crore rupees in Ladakh tomorrow through video conferencing. The projects aim to strengthen connectivity, improve energy infrastructure, conserve cultural heritage, and enhance water security in the region. Maharashtra has declared 305 of the state's 358 talukas drought hit, covering more than 85% of the state's talukas following the addition of 40 more talukas to the list. Speaking to reporters after a state cabinet meeting in Mumbai today, Chief Minister

India's Anand Kumar Vail Kumar won a silver medal in the men's 1,000-meter sprint category at the World Skating Games being held at Asuncion in Paraguay. The Tamil Nadu skater missed out on a chance to win gold by a narrow margin of 4 milliseconds. Earlier, he won bronze in the 500-meter sprint. In men's cricket, West Indies have set a target of 248 runs for hosts India in the fourth T20 international in Hyderabad. Earlier put into bat, West Indies posted 247 runs for the loss of 3 wickets in the stipulated 20 overs. In reply, India were 24 for no loss in 1.5 overs when reports last came in. The hosts are leading the 5-match series 2-1 after defeating West Indies by 14 runs in the third T20. Prime Minister Narendra Modi will interact with the Indian contingent that participated in the Asian Games 2026 in New Delhi tomorrow. And now before we end the bulletin, the headlines once again. Union Cabinet approves continuation of National Social Assistance Program for 5 years, revises eligibility criteria and assistance rates for disability pension beneficiaries. Government gives nod to strategic restructuring of IDBI Bank and 78-day bonus for railway employees. Prime Minister Narendra Modi reaffirms India's commitment to building a forward-looking strategic partnership with Canada. Maharashtra declares 305 talukas drought hit, announces initial aid of 5,000 rupees for each farmer before Diwali. India's Anand Kumar Vail Kumar wins silver medal in men's 1,000-meter sprint at World Skating Games in Paraguay. That is all in the news at 9. Good night.

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2: The Union Cabinet has approved the continuation of the National Social Assistance Program for 5 years from 2026-27 to 2030-31 with an outlay of 53,428 crore rupees. Information and Broadcasting Minister Ashwini Vaishnaw made the announcement while briefing the media after the Union Cabinet meeting chaired by Prime Minister Narendra Modi in New Delhi today. The approval also includes renaming of the scheme and its sub-schemes, along with revisions to the eligibility criteria, coverage and rates of assistance for disability pension beneficiaries. The National Social Assistance Program has been renamed as Pradhan Mantri Samajik Sahayata Yojana. Mr. Vaishnaw said the assistance under the disability pension scheme will be 375 rupees for beneficiaries up to the age of 79 years and 625 rupees for those aged 80 years and above. He said the benchmark disability criterion for eligibility will be reduced from 80% to 40%.
3: The eligibility threshold for disability pension has been reduced from 80% to 40%. This means that persons with disabilities with a 40% disability will now also be eligible for the pension. Earlier, disability pension was provided only to individuals above the age of 18. Now, persons with disabilities will be eligible for the pension from birth. The number of beneficiaries is expected to increase significantly, with approximately 27 lakh persons with disabilities expected to benefit under this pension scheme. The total number of beneficiaries will rise to around 3 crore 20 lakh.
2: Pension schemes for senior citizens and widows, as well as the family benefit scheme, will continue in their existing form. The union minister said the government has also given nod to the strategic restructuring of IDBI Bank. Mr. Vaishnaw said the cabinet also cleared a productivity-linked bonus of 78 days for more than 11,40,000 eligible railway employees in recognition of their performance. Prime Minister Narendra Modi today reaffirmed India's commitment to building a constructive and forward-looking strategic partnership with Canada aimed at delivering tangible benefits to the people of both countries. Mr. Modi met Canadian Foreign Minister Anita Anand in New Delhi and reviewed ongoing efforts to strengthen bilateral relations. During the meeting, the two sides discussed enhancing cooperation in key areas including trade, technology, security, energy, education and people-to-people exchanges. Prime Minister Modi will launch 5 major development projects worth around 3,350 crore rupees in Ladakh tomorrow through video conferencing. The projects aim to strengthen connectivity, improve energy infrastructure, conserve cultural heritage and enhance water security in the region. The Pension Fund Regulatory and Development Authority and NPCI Bheem Services Limited have launched Tatkal NPS on the Bheem Payments app. The new feature allows eligible citizens to open a national pension system account in just 3 steps using existing bank-verified KYC and UPI, eliminating the need for branch visits or fresh paperwork. Maharashtra has declared 305 of the state's 358 talukas drought hit, covering more than 85% of state's talukas following the addition of 40 more talukas to the list. Speaking to reporters after a state cabinet meeting in Mumbai today, Chief Minister Devendra Fadnavis said each farmer in the affected area will receive initial financial assistance of 5,000 rupees directly into their bank accounts before Diwali. India has strongly condemned the recent attacks on civilian infrastructure in Saudi Arabia. Briefing the media in New Delhi this afternoon, External Affairs Ministry spokesperson Randhir Jaiswal condemned the attack on the Aramco headquarters, which took place in the West Asian country yesterday. He described such acts as totally unacceptable and called for an immediate end to them. Meanwhile, Indian Embassy in Riyadh today urged all Indian nationals to continue to follow local authorities' instructions. In men's cricket, West Indies defeated hosts India by 24 runs in the 4th T20 International in Hyderabad tonight. Chasing a target of 248 runs, India were all out for 223 in 19.4 overs. And that is the end of this news bulletin.
4: अब सुनिए
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2: Well, how do you expect the markets to behave, especially with a disinvestment announcement by the cabinet today? Because we're talking about close to market closing hours. How do you see that really pushing the PSU bank index and Nifty Bank for that matter? Even though Nifty Bank fell by 0.3%, the PSU bank index went up by 1.63%. How do you see disinvestment, where almost 61% of the bank has been disinvested to a foreign entity?
0: Well, that only would send a signal. You are talking about one bank being disinvested. Well, that would send a signal that a government is serious about disinvesting and doing some restructuring or reforms in the banking sector. But it's a small bank at the end of the day. But it sends a signal that, you know, the disinvestment or the commitment to disinvestment is serious. Beyond that, I don't think it would impact greatly.
2: But for a trigger of the market, you know, we're talking about stake sale and even the second quarterly earnings, which is being reported right now. For instance, IT has reported strong numbers, which is why we have seen that the IT index actually went up by 1.4%. Fundamentally speaking, do you expect the market to be able to beat the negative headwinds? What's happening right now?
0: Well, when it comes to second quarter results, it's too early. It's just started. The earnings season has just started. When it comes to IT in particular, you always know that there is a reverse trade between AI play and the IT. So today, for a change, you could see that even the reverse play sometime was not that kind of a reverse. But IT, because the valuation were too tempting sometimes, because the valuations had dragged so much. And another signal emerging from the IT majors was that some of our Indian IT companies are now able to negotiate this entire AI challenge, because some of them, for instance, India's largest IT company derives at least 10% of its revenue in association with the AI tools or AIC structure. They are playing ball with the AI rather than now, because they have realized that you can't go against the wind. So you play ball with the AI. So that kind of signal is emerging. But is it too early to say whether this trend would sustain? Because as I said earlier, the texture of the market today is quite weak, and because of various factors that I listed before, and we have to be very cautiously approaching the market.
2: A strong percentage of the revenue of IT companies is from artificial intelligence, and the dollar index is now creeping up to 102.24. A stronger dollar means that the revenue outlook for IT companies has gone up. The earnings right now has also gone up when you

0: important part of GDP growth, these kind of PTAs, preferential trade agreements. How do you see that, not only for our GDP growth, but for foreign exchange earnings also?
1: Very critical. These things are very critical because in the fast-changing, global, challenging environment, you need to have more and more avenues, and these FTAs and PTAs are helping us and would help us. Sooner they are implemented and negotiated, better it is for the economy.
0: Let's hear what Piyush Goyal had to say on the India-US relations.
2: I don't see any problem in any agreements also with the United States, but it's about trade, it's about defense partnership, it's our technology partnership, it's our critical minerals partnership, it's our people-to-people engagement.
0: So how do you see India-US relations improve as a result of a trade agreement which is yet to be signed?
1: Well, hard negotiations are around. That's a signal. Because you need to negotiate, as the minister has pointed out, you need to negotiate on people-to-people. When you say people-to-people contact, which means the visa issues. The all these issues about this green card and the H-1B visa, all these have to be sorted out. And then you have this critical technology, access to technology. These are hardcore negotiation, and these negotiations have to be pursued rigorously. And Commerce Ministry, along with Finance Ministry, I'm sure, are doing.
3: Prakash ji, abhi Bharat aur Canada ke beech bhi arthik साझेदारी जो समझौते को आगे बढ़ाने की बातचीत जारी है. वार्ता का लक्ष्य कि 2026 के अंत तक इस समझौते को एक प्रॉपर रूप दे दिया जाए. 5 से 9 अक्टूबर 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
0: In more news, central government has notified amendments to the India-Mauritius Double Taxation Avoidance Agreement, DTAA, introducing a principal purpose test, PPT, to prevent the misuse of treaty provisions for tax avoidance and evasion. Under the revised agreement, tax treaty benefits may be denied if obtaining such benefits is found to be one of the principal purposes of a transaction or arrangement.
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0: 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A global oil supply is projected to decline by 5.8 million barrels per day to an average of 100.7 million barrels per day this year, before rebounding by 7.7 million barrels per day in 2027. However, the International Energy Agency has warned that renewed attacks in the Gulf have made the recovery fragile. According to the IEA's monthly oil market report released today, global oil supply increased by 2.5 million barrels per day month on month in September, driven by Gulf producers. However, the IEA noted that the recent escalation in attacks on regional energy infrastructure and tanker traffic threatens to derail further gains. Meanwhile, the IEA forecasts that oil demand would fall by an average of 2.6 million barrels per day in 2026. Diesel is expected to account for 25% of that demand drop amid restricted product availability, soaring fuel prices and deteriorating economic outlook linked to the West Asia conflict. Global oil demand is projected to recover by 2 million barrels a day next year, less than its previous forecast of 2.6 million barrels per day. Let's also have a look at the crude oil market along with this. Global crude oil prices rose today amid supply risks. Brent crude was trading 0.6% up at $106.32 per

0: barrel. West Texas Intermediate crude was trading over 1.8% higher at $95.88 per barrel at the time of writing this report. Very interesting that oil consumption is going to fall substantially, one could say, because of the habits being induced by the West Asia conflict, and that will pick up in 2027. There's also mention of diesel, and diesel has been making the news as well between US and Russia. How do you see this report by IEA?
1: Well, IEA is giving a projection, and then it is projection is based on, for instance, it talks about rebounding the daily production by 2027. So that means it is expecting that the Middle East situation should ease. So it is very important that the Middle East situation must ease. So these projections, the positive projections, are based on this premise that we have peace in this region, in this troubled region. So it all depends how situation. When it comes to diesel, diesel shortages have forced America to have this kind of a, on the one hand, you have a law prohibiting, not only prohibiting, even punishing the countries who have oil trade with Russia. On the other hand, you allow Russian diesel to come in. So this is a problem. How do you reconcile the world at large? How do you reconcile? What kind of signals are being sent is a big question.
0: So when a decision is taken arbitrarily, how does a country like India negotiate these waters where Russia is a key ally and an exporter of crude oil to India, while at the same time ensuring energy security and maintain relations with the US, with whom we are yet to sign a trade deal?
1: That's why the trade deals is getting into tough negotiations. That's why in the backdrop of what's happening, at the end of the day, our negotiators are also watching what's happening around.
2: भारतीय सर्राफा बाजार में आज 24 कैरेट सोने का मूल्य 1% गिरकर 1,46,064 रुपये प्रति 10 ग्राम पर पहुंच गया। वहीं चांदी की कीमत 2.4% लुढ़क कर 2,13,822 रुपये प्रति किलोग्राम तक पहुंच गई थी। प्रकाश जी, इस कार्यक्रम में शामिल होने के लिए और हमसे चर्चा करने के लिए, तमाम प्रश्नों का उत्तर देने के लिए बहुत बहुत धन्यवाद आपका।
1: मुझे बुलाने के लिए धन्यवाद।
0: And before we close, a reminder of the headlines. Benchmark domestic stock market indices decline. Sensex falls over 250 points. Nifty settles at 22,623. India's wholesale inflation surges to 11.39% in September this year. And the International Energy Agency projects global oil supply to decline by 5.8 million barrels per day. Forecasts oil demand to fall by 2.6 million barrels per day in 2026. And that's it in this edition of Market Mantra for now. Goodbye.
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1: 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Information and Broadcasting Minister Ashwini Vaishnaw made the announcement while briefing the media after the Union Cabinet meeting chaired by Prime Minister Narendra Modi in New Delhi. The National Social Assistance Programme has been renamed as Pradhan Mantri Samajik Sahayata Yojana. Mr. Vaishnaw said the assistance under the Disability Pension Scheme will be 375 rupees for beneficiaries up to the age of 79 years and 625 rupees for those aged 80 years and above.
2: The eligibility threshold for disability pension has been reduced from 80% to 40%. This means that persons with disabilities with a 40% disability will now also be eligible for the pension. Earlier, disability pension was provided only to individuals above the age of 18. Now, persons with disabilities will be eligible for the pension from birth. The number of beneficiaries is expected to increase significantly, with approximately 27 lakh persons with disabilities expected to benefit under this pension scheme. The total number of beneficiaries will rise to around 3 crore 20 lakh.
1: Pension schemes for senior citizens and widows as well as the family benefit scheme will continue in their existing form. The union minister said the government has also given note to the strategic restructuring of IDBI Bank. Mr. Vaishnaw said the cabinet has also cleared a productivity linked bonus of 78 days for more than 11,40,000 eligible railway employees in recognition of their performance. Prime Minister Narendra Modi reaffirmed India's commitment to building a constructive and forward-looking strategic partnership with Canada aimed at delivering tangible benefits to the people of both countries. Mr. Modi met Canadian Foreign Minister Anita Anand in New Delhi and reviewed ongoing efforts to strengthen bilateral relations. During the meeting, the two sides discussed enhancing cooperation in key areas, including trade, technology, security, energy, education, and people-to-people exchanges. Prime Minister Modi will launch 5 major development projects worth around 3,350 crore rupees in Ladakh tomorrow through video conferencing. The projects aim to strengthen connectivity, improve energy infrastructure, conserve cultural heritage, and enhance water security in the region. The Pension Fund Regulatory and Development Authority and NPCI Bheem Services Limited have launched Tatkal NPS on the Bheem Payments app. The new feature allows eligible citizens to open a new national pension system account in just 3 steps using existing bank verified KYC and UPI, eliminating the need for branch visits or fresh paperwork. The government has approved India's accession to the Southern Indian Ocean Fisheries Agreement, SIOFA. It represents a strategic milestone that reinforces India's position in global fisheries governance. The Ministry of Fisheries, Animal Husbandry and Dairy said this initiative would provide a regional framework to expand India's fishing fleet into international waters. Maharashtra has declared 305 of the state's 358 talukas drought hit, covering more than 85% of the state's talukas following the addition of 40 more talukas to the list. Speaking to reporters after a state cabinet meeting in Mumbai, Chief Minister Devendra Fadnavis said each farmer in the affected area will receive initial financial assistance of 5,000 rupees directly into their bank accounts before Deepavali. The third meeting of the India-Brunei Darussalam Joint Trade Committee was held in New Delhi yesterday. The Ministry of Commerce and Industry said that the meeting was convened to review bilateral trade and economic cooperation and identify avenues for strengthening commercial ties between the two countries. In men's cricket, West Indies defeated India by 24 runs in the fourth T20 international in Hyderabad tonight. Chasing a target of 248 runs set by West Indies, India scored 223 for 9 in 19.3 overs. And that is the end of this news bulletin.

0: while briefing the media after the Union Cabinet meeting chaired by PM Modi in New Delhi yesterday. The National Social Assistance Program has been renamed as Pradhan Mantri Samajik Sahayata Yojana. Mr. Vaishnav said the assistance under the Disability Pension Scheme will be 375 rupees for beneficiaries up to the age of 79 years and 625 rupees for those aged 80 years and above. Pension schemes for senior citizens and widows, as well as the family benefit scheme, will continue in their existing form. The union minister said the government has also given nod to the strategic restructuring of IDBI Bank. Mr. Vaishnav said the cabinet has also cleared a productivity-linked bonus of 78 days for more than 11,40,000 eligible railway employees in recognition of their performance.
1: The cabinet today approved a productivity linked bonus equivalent to 78 days wages for around 11,40,770 railway employees. The bonus is a Diwali gift for all railway employees who work tirelessly day and night to ensure smooth functioning of the Indian Railways. The total financial outlay for the bonus is approximately 2,009 crore rupees.
0: PM Modi will launch five major development projects worth around 3,350 crore rupees in Ladakh today through video conferencing. The projects aim to strengthen connectivity, improve energy infrastructure, conserve cultural heritage and enhance water security in the region. Union Science and Technology Minister Dr. Jitendra Singh called for stronger industry partnerships to help promising student innovators improve their products, respond to market requirements and explore commercial opportunities. The minister said this while felicitating young innovators at the 12th National Level Exhibition and Project Competition (NLEPC) under Inspire Manak in New Delhi. The Pension Fund Regulatory and Development Authority and NPCI Bheem Services Limited have launched Tatkal NPS on the Bheem Payments app. The new feature allows eligible citizens to open a national pension system account in just three steps using existing bank verified KYC and UPI, eliminating the need for branch visits or fresh paperwork. The Department of Agriculture and Farmers Welfare will celebrate the national level celebration of Mahila Kisan Divas 2026 in New Delhi today to recognize the women's contribution to Indian agriculture. The Ministry of Agriculture and Farmers Welfare said that women, being an integral part of India's agricultural system, play several pivotal roles from sowing, transplanting and harvesting to livestock management, seed conservation and natural resource management. The ministry said that the event will also coincide with the United Nations International Day of Rural Women, which bears the theme Role of Women Farmers in Building Developed Agriculture and a Developed India. The Indian Navy has completed its maiden command of a Combined Maritime Forces CMF task force with the relinquishment of command of Combined Task Force 154, CTF 154, at a ceremony held in Manama, Bahrain yesterday. The Defence Ministry said that the 8-month tenure marked a significant milestone in India's growing contribution to multinational maritime training, capacity building and collaborative maritime security. In men's cricket, West Indies defeated India by 24 runs in the 4th T20 International in Hyderabad tonight. Chasing a target of 248 runs set by West Indies, India scored 223 for 9 in 19.3 overs. Sanju Samson was top scored with 56 runs. For West Indies, Kemo Paul scalped 5 wickets. Earlier, put into bat, West Indies posted 247 runs for the loss of 3 wickets in stipulated 20 overs. West Indies captain Shai Hope scored unbeaten 102 runs of 50 balls. Shai Hope was adjudged the player of the match. The 5-match series is now levelled at 2-2. India Meteorological Department has issued an orange-coloured warning for heavy to very heavy rainfall over Haryana, Chandigarh, Punjab, Delhi, Kerala, Mahi, Tamil Nadu, Puducherry and Karaikal today. And that is the end of this news bulletin.

This is Akashvani, the news read by Ashish Abraham. The Union Cabinet has approved the continuation of the National Social Assistance Program for 5 years from 2026-27 to 2030-31 with an outlay of 53,428 crore rupees. Information and Broadcasting Minister Ashwini Vaishnaw made the announcement while briefing the media after the Union Cabinet meeting chaired by PM Modi in New Delhi. The National Social Assistance Program has been renamed as Pradhan Mantri Samajik Sahayata Yojana. Mr. Vaishnaw said the assistance under the disability pension scheme will be 375 rupees for beneficiaries up to the age of 79 years and 625 rupees for those aged 80 years and above. Pension schemes for senior citizens and widows as well as the family benefit scheme will continue in their existing form. The union minister said the government has also given nod to the strategic restructuring of IDBI Bank. Mr. Vaishnaw said the cabinet has also cleared a productivity-linked bonus of 78 days for more than 11,40,000 eligible railway employees in recognition of their performance. PM Modi reaffirmed India's commitment to building a construction

0: Productive and forward-looking strategic partnership with Canada aimed at delivering tangible benefits to the people of both countries. Mr. Modi met Canadian Foreign Minister Anita Anand in New Delhi yesterday and reviewed ongoing efforts to strengthen bilateral relations. During the meeting, the two sides discussed enhancing cooperation in key areas including trade, technology, security, energy, education and people-to-people exchanges. PM Modi will launch five major development projects worth around 3,350 rupees in Ladakh today through video conferencing. The projects aim to strengthen connectivity, improve energy infrastructure, conserve cultural heritage, and enhance water security in the region. India Today expressed solidarity with Saudi Arabia and condemned the string of attacks in the West Asian nation. Briefing media in New Delhi yesterday, External Affairs Ministry spokesperson Ranadhir Jaiswal condemned the attack on the Aramco headquarters, which took place yesterday, saying such attacks are totally unacceptable and must cease immediately.
1: There have been a string of attacks in Saudi Arabia, and we have condemned those attacks. Yesterday also there was attack on Aramco headquarters. We condemn all such attacks on civilian infrastructure in Saudi Arabia. We feel that such attacks need to cease immediately. They are totally unacceptable. We stand in solidarity with the people and government of Saudi Arabia in defense of their sovereignty, and we hope there is return to peace and normalcy in the region soon.
0: Agriculture and Farmers Welfare Minister Shivraj Singh Chauhan said India is set to be the world's food basket while improving the farmers' livelihood. He said this while addressing the 10th National Convention of AgriVision in Delhi. With the increase of food production by 49% between 2014 and 2024, the minister highlighted that Indian agriculture transcended from an era of scarcity to self-reliance and record production by becoming world's largest rice producer. The Department of Agriculture and Farmers Welfare will celebrate the national level celebration of Mahila Kisan Divas 2026 in New Delhi today to recognize the women's contribution to Indian agriculture. The Ministry of Agriculture and Farmers Welfare said that women, being an integral part of India's agricultural system, play several pivotal roles from sowing, transplanting and harvesting to livestock management, seed conservation and natural resource management. PM Modi will interact with the Indian contingent that participated in the Asian Games 2026 in New Delhi today. The PM will also address the gathering on the occasion. India finished fourth in the medal tally at the Asian Games held in Aichi, Nagoya, Japan, winning 85 medals, including 21 gold, 27 silver and 37 bronze. In men's cricket, West Indies defeated India by 24 runs in the fourth T20 International in Hyderabad tonight. Chasing a target of 248 runs set by West Indies, India scored 223 for 9 in 19.3 overs. Sanju Samson top scored with 56 runs. For West Indies, Schemo Paul scalped 5 wickets. Earlier put into bat, West Indies posted 247 runs for the loss of 3 wickets in stipulated 20 overs. West Indies captain Shea Hope scored unbeaten 102 runs of 50 balls. Shea Hope was adjudged the player of the match. The five-match series is now leveled at 2-2.

restructuring of IDBI Bank. The Pension Fund Regulatory and Development Authority and NPCI Bheem Services Limited have launched Tatkal NPS on the Bheem Payments app. The new feature allows eligible citizens to open a national pension system account in just 3 steps using existing bank verified KYC and UPI, eliminating the need for branch visits or fresh paperwork. The Department of Agriculture and Farmers Welfare will celebrate the national level celebration of Mahila Kisan Divas 2026 in New Delhi today to recognize the women's contribution to Indian agriculture. The Ministry of Agriculture and Farmers Welfare said that women, being an integral part of India's agricultural system, play several pivotal roles from sowing, transplanting and harvesting to livestock management, seed conservation and natural resource management. India expressed solidarity with Saudi Arabia and condemned the string of attacks in the West Asian nation. Briefing media in New Delhi yesterday, External Affairs Ministry spokesperson Ranadhir Jaiswal condemned the attack on the Aramco headquarters, saying such attacks are totally unacceptable and must cease immediately. In view of the current situation in Saudi Arabia, Indian Embassy in Riyadh urged all Indian nationals to continue to follow local authorities' instructions. India Meteorological Department has issued an orange-colored warning for heavy to very heavy rainfall over Haryana, Chandigarh, Punjab, Delhi, Kerala, Mahi, Tamil Nadu, Puducherry and Karaikal today. The weather agency has forecast heavy rainfall in coastal Andhra Pradesh and south interior Karnataka today. According to IMD, East Rajasthan, Haryana, Chandigarh, Delhi, Punjab, Uttarakhand and West Uttar Pradesh will experience thunderstorms accompanied with hailstorm today. PM Modi will interact with the Indian contingent that participated in the Asian Games 2026 in New Delhi today. The PM will also address the gathering on the occasion. India finished 4th in the medal tally at the Asian Games held in Aichi, Nagoya, Japan, winning 85 medals, including 21 gold, 27 silver and 37 bronze. In men's cricket, West Indies defeated India by 24 runs in the 4th T20 International in Hyderabad tonight. Chasing a target of 248 runs set by West Indies, India scored 223 for 9 in 19.3 overs. Sanju Samson was the top scorer with 56 runs. For West Indies, Kemo Paul scalped 5 wickets. And that is the end of this news bulletin.

Natural Resource Management. India expressed solidarity with Saudi Arabia and condemned the string of attacks in the West Asian nation. Briefing media in New Delhi yesterday, External Affairs Ministry spokesperson Ranadhir Jaiswal condemned the attack on the Aramco headquarters, saying such attacks are totally unacceptable and must cease immediately. In view of the current situation in Saudi Arabia, Indian Embassy in Riyadh urged all Indian nationals to continue to follow local authorities' instructions. India Meteorological Department has issued an orange color warning for heavy to very heavy rainfall over Haryana, Chandigarh, Punjab, Delhi, Kerala, Mahi, Tamil Nadu, Puducherry and Karaikal today. The weather agency has forecast heavy rainfall in coastal Andhra Pradesh and south interior Karnataka today. According to IMD, East Rajasthan, Haryana, Chandigarh, Delhi, Punjab, Uttarakhand and West Uttar Pradesh will experience thunderstorms accompanied with hailstorms today. PM Modi will interact with the Indian contingent that participated in the Asian Games 2026 in New Delhi today. The Prime Minister will also address the gathering on the occasion. India finished fourth in the medal tally at the Asian Games held in Aichi, Nagoya, Japan, winning 85 medals, including 21 gold, 27 silver and 37 bronze. In men's cricket, West Indies defeated India by 24 runs in the fourth T20 International in Hyderabad tonight. Chasing a target of 248 runs set by West Indies, India scored 223 for 9 in 19.3 overs. Sanju Samson was the top scorer with 56 runs. For West Indies, Kemo Paul scalped 5 wickets. Earlier put into bat, West Indies posted 247 runs for the loss of 3 wickets in stipulated 20 overs. West Indies captain Shea Hope scored unbeaten 102 runs of 50 balls. Shea Hope was adjudged the player of the match. The 5-match series is now levelled at 2-2. And that is the end of this news bulletin.

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1: This is Akashvani, the news read by Ashish P. Abraham. PM Modi will inaugurate and dedicate to the nation 5 major development projects worth around 3,350 crore rupees in Ladakh today through video conferencing. The projects aim to strengthen connectivity, improve energy infrastructure, conserve cultural heritage and enhance water security in the region. Prime Minister will also address the gathering on the occasion. PM Modi will interact with the Indian contingent that participated in the Asian Games 2026 in New Delhi today. The PM will also address the gathering on the occasion. India finished fourth in the medal tally at the Asian Games held in Aichi, Nagoya, Japan, winning 85 medals, including 21 gold, 27 silver and 37 bronze. The Union Cabinet has approved the continuation of the National Social Assistance Programme for 5 years from 2026-27 to 2030-31 with an outlay of 53,428 crore rupees. Information and Broadcasting Minister Ashwini Vaishnav made the announcement while briefing the media after the Union Cabinet meeting chaired by PM Modi in New Delhi. The National Social Assistance Programme has been renamed as Pradhan Mantri Samajik Sahayata Yojana. Mr. Vaishnav said the assistance under the disability pension scheme will be 375 rupees for beneficiaries up to the age of 79 years and 625 rupees for those aged 80 years and above.
2: The eligibility threshold for disability pension has been reduced from 80% to 40%. This means that persons with disabilities with a 40% disability will now also be eligible for the pension. Earlier, disability pension was provided only to individuals above the age of 18. Now, persons with disabilities will be eligible for the pension from birth. The number of beneficiaries is expected to increase significantly, with approximately 27 lakh persons with disabilities expected to benefit under this pension scheme. The total number of beneficiaries will rise to around 3 crore 20 lakh.
1: Pension schemes for senior citizens and widows as well as the family benefit scheme will continue in their existing form. The union minister said the government has also given nod to the strategic restructuring of IDBI Bank. Indian Embassy in Riyadh has urged all Indian nationals to continue to follow local authorities' instructions, stay indoors in case of aerial attack, and refrain from circulating videos or news related to ongoing events in view of the current situation in Saudi Arabia. In a fresh advisory, the embassy informed that two Indian nationals who were injured in the Riyadh airport attack on 10th of October continue to remain in ICU. One Indian national has been shifted from ICU to high dependency unit. Four more Indian nationals continue to receive medical care in normal ward and one person was discharged from the hospital. Flight operations continue to remain suspended at King Khalid International Airport in Riyadh. Flight operations at Dammam, Jeddah and Medina continue with some disruptions. Indian carriers have suspended flights to and from Saudi Arabia until 17th of this month. The Department of Agriculture and Farmers Welfare will celebrate the national level celebration of Mahila Kisan Divas 2026 in New Delhi today to recognize women's contribution to Indian agriculture. The Ministry of Agriculture and Farmers Welfare said that women, being an integral part of India's agricultural system, play

several pivotal roles, from sowing, transplanting and harvesting to livestock management, seed conservation and natural resource management. The Delhi government has announced a payment of 1,370 rupees to students of Municipal Corporation of Delhi schools through direct benefit transfer. In this regard, Delhi Chief Minister Rekha Gupta said that over 70 crore rupees was released yesterday through DBT for uniforms and school bags for more than 5 lakh MCD school students. On this occasion, she also inaugurated educational facilities such as 10 AI and robotics labs, 1,500 printers, signs on wheels and 60 Chromebooks. India Meteorological Department has issued an orange colour warning for heavy to very heavy rainfall over Haryana, Chandigarh, Punjab, Delhi, Keralam, Mahe, Tamil Nadu and Puducherry today. The weather agency has forecast heavy rainfall in coastal Andhra Pradesh and south interior Karnataka today. In men's cricket, West Indies defeated India by 24 runs in the fourth T20 International in Hyderabad last night. And that is the end of this news bulletin.